My name is Firdaus Bulbulia, and I am one of the executive members of the global movement Put Children First, which is a pan-African program where we want to place children's issues, especially education, high on the agenda. 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

0: So the beauty of this ceremony, for those of you who can see, is that the different color sands show that we're bringing all of these family members together, right? And over time, the sands begin to settle and to mix, and you cannot take them apart.
1: That's right.
0: This is the eternity of a family.

0: 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He's untouchable in that right flank. Chegwin's still going, and it's in the net. It is in the net. Goal number three. Incredible.
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0: I'm Clinton Aluvi. I've just won the 100 meters under 20 championship. It has been really good about the first position. I come from Kenya. Can keep listening to Ego 7 Sports Radio. Thank you very much.
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2: 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Front of page, Breakfast Sports Show. Whenever you get to hear this instrumental, you know it is time for the big interview, whereby we get to speak to administrators, gladiators, players, and of course, movers and shakers in the world of sports. We get to discuss a whole lot with them. And today's edition isn't going to be an exception. This is the voice of your truly, Donald Senna, a.k.a. Donaldo, the big employer. I shall take you through this beautiful interview session. Well, this morning, it will not be your regular kind of interview. What I mean by that is that ordinarily, you all know that we often speak with sporting personalities. But today, we are going to spice it a little bit. You know, they say variety is the spice of life. And of course, a change is the only constant thing in life. This morning, we shall take you straight to the office of a director, Media and Communication, National Orientation Agency, NOA. I'm talking about Bala Musa. Hello, good morning, and welcome to the broadcast.
3: Good morning, my brother. How are you? Good morning, Nigerians.
2: Yeah, I am fine. Good morning as well. You are warmly welcome to Eagle 7 Sports Radio 103.7 FM, Front of Page, Breakfast Sports Show. And of course, this is the big interview. Well, for the benefit of the sport fans who are actually Thomas, they are doubting, can you just kindly reintroduce yourself so that they can know that yes, you are here live and direct?
3: Thank you very much for this opportunity. My name is Bala Musa, like you have rightly said. I'm the Director of Communication and Media, National Orientation Agency, Abuja.
2: All right, cool. What a message would you like to share with Nigerians about unity, patriotism, and of course, responsible citizenship as well? Because you will agree with me, a whole lot is currently happening in the country.
3: Yeah, you are quite right. It's a time for sober reflection. It's a time for us to think Nigeria before ourselves. Democracy Day reminds us that freedom is here to stay. It reminds us that governance, responsive governance, is here to stay. So I beckon on all Nigerians to be patriotic, to be responsible, to support a constituted authority, constituted leadership, so that we'll get the much desired dividends of this democracy we are talking about. Successive governments have come and gone under this democracy, and we've seen the best they can do. And we will now have a government in place that is doing whatever it can, despite the challenges around it, is keeping things in place so that our future, especially the young ones, will be better off tomorrow for it. So I appeal to Nigerians to support democracy, to participate actively in issue of governance and issue of responsive leadership. That is my charge and call to Nigerians.
2: Absolutely, you've spoken well. The world is celebrating the biggest football event, which is the FIFA World Cup. But it's quite unfortunate that we don't have the Super Eagles of Nigeria right there. And I'd love to know from your own perspective, how can Nigerians remain engaged and, of course, inspired by the tournament despite the absence of the Super Eagles of Nigeria? Are you even following the World Cup?
3: Yes, it's quite unfortunate that our darling Super Eagles are not featuring in this year's edition of the World Cup. It's not pleasant at all. I hope this will not repeat itself. Our team will be focused and stand to the occasion in the subsequent editions of the qualifiers so that we'll also have our flag flying at the World Cup event. However, even though the Nigerian team is not there at the World Cup, it will not stop us from enjoying football. And we choose teams to support and appeal to us, especially our

Take a look at trees. Take a look at people. It takes a very long time for babies to become adults. A very, very, very long time. And somehow we do not find that worrisome. But in our lives, we find it very appalling when things are slow. We have an ideal picture of what progress should look like. And unfortunately for us, over and over again, our realities don't match our ideals. And we end up frustrated. So this month, we'd be exploring something real and heavy. The reason why a lot of us are unhappy still. Slow progress. Good afternoon, beautiful people. And welcome on Sunday Vibes with the Princess on Eagle 7 Sports Radio 103.7 FM. I hope your Sunday has gone well. I hope it's cool. I hope it's calm. I hope you're taking the time to rest and be rejuvenated for the new week ahead.

I don't know who made up the ideal progress. I don't know how we got the idea that progress is somehow supposed to be linear. It's supposed to follow a certain pattern. I don't know how we got it. I just know that a lot of us live with that assumption. Progress is supposed to look a certain way. And when it doesn't look that way, we all assume we are stagnant, right? So I decided to explore this topic.

speak with you all today and for the rest of the month. But because we're going to have sub-themes, today we'll be talking about why we hate slow progress. Slow progress is a theme for the month anyway. And it's funny how it's a slow progress, because ideally, progress is slow. Even corn, fast as it grows, it still takes a while. Everything takes a while. And somehow we know in our heads that big things take even more time. But in our lives, it's just so hard to accept. I guess that's human. My name is Precious Isioma Okofo, and I'm the princess. I'm your driver for today, this beautiful Sunday afternoon, the 14th of June, 2026. And our monthly theme is slow progress. Today, we'll be looking at why we hate slow progress. And I'd like to say that progress is very sneaky. It takes a while to be visible. Actually, compounded progress is what is visible. Those who go to the gym often didn't get fit after 2 weeks of going to the gym, even though they had some muscles after 2 weeks, probably even after the first day, because lifting weights has never been easy. So yeah, they felt the pain, they felt everything, but they didn't see anything until, say, 2 months in. But all the while they were lifting the weight and everything, they were making progress. It just was invisible. What becomes visible is compounded progress. And for many of us, goodness me, it takes too long. But that's exactly what compounding means. For some reasons, almost all of us hate slow progress. Big shout out to everyone who is fine with their lives changing one tiny bit at a time. I wish I were like you, but me, I sincerely fret. I become really, really uneasy when I look at my life and it just isn't the way I want it to be. And sometimes a lot of the things I've done, I just write it off because it's not my ideal progress. So today we'll be trying to look at why do we hate slow progress so much. And of course, I'll be looking forward to your calls and messages, because I already know what I think. What I don't know is what you think. So I'd like you to call and text me and let's talk about this. I know it's a universal issue and I'd like to know what you all think about this. Of course, it's Sunday Vibes, the Princess, on Eagle 7 Sports Radio, 103.7 FM, and I'm the Princess. But before anything else, let's get back to the music and listen to this one. This one is Sue Leary, the remix, and Jazzy Wizkid, Fino. And yeah, I hope you enjoy this one very, very, very, very, very much. I like the song a lot, and I hope you do too. When we come back, I'll be opening the phone lines and waiting for your calls and messages. And we'll dive into this topic. Guys, don't go anywhere.

I really do hope you enjoy that. It's about time for me to call the phone lines and invite you to think and talk about this with me. It's Sunday Vibes with the Princess, a space for honest reflections, a space to talk about anything and everything, the big things of life, the little things of life, everything, absolutely everything. And today we're looking at something real heavy, something almost all of us, I'm just trying to not be too generic, almost all of us experience this, and I figured we should talk about this. Let's talk about slow progress and why we hate it so much. 0700 2255 1037, 0700 2255 1037. You can also call 0812782849 7, 0812782849 7. If you want to text me on WhatsApp or call me on WhatsApp, the number is 0706728 0732, 0706728 0732. So let's dive into it.

0: Sounds like we have an early call. Let's see who this is. Hello, good afternoon. Hello? Hello?
1: Hello?
0: Good afternoon.
1: Hello, good afternoon.
0: Good afternoon to you too. Happy Sunday.
1: What's your name?
0: Yeah. What's your name and where you calling from?
1: How are you doing? Pleasure, pleasure.
0: I'm doing good. Thank you for asking.
1: Adam calling.
0: Thank you for calling, Adam. So, I'm listening.
1: How's your day going?
0: My day is going good. How is yours going?
1: A little bit of a man, though.
0: Yeah.
1: I don't want to carry on, maybe.
0: Mm-hmm.
1: And God bless you.
0: Bless you.
1: God bless you. God bless us. Oh, we are pioneers on the frequency.
0: Bless you, too.
1: Yeah. Talking about slow progress, right?
0: Mm-hmm. Yeah.
1: For instance, when you have a project in your hand, that means a house project, for instance. You have in mind that it's going to be small to 1 year, you're going to complete that project. But a lot of the unforeseen circumstances occur, and allow you to your plan. So for me, I think now you withdraw for that, the time, Yeah, it's called by, the project is not completed. You can describe it as slow progress.
0: Yeah.
1: Like the call you made mention, you know, when you planted a call, you said that within 3 months, call will be ready for a test. But when it is 3 months, when you got a 3 months, that the call are not breaking transportation, because they have taken it. It means that all the effort you put together, I try to be the thing.
0: Alright.
1: Finally, the big example of slow progress is Nigeria.
0: Oh my God.
1: Check it out now. You know, talk of our leadership. They look at the electricity. You cannot, they don't enjoy constant electricity supply. No social amenities. I don't know, come on, day, we're supposed to enjoy as a developing country. But because every country are blessed with good joy, enjoy good things, they are good money. But I think our way is very slow. We don't know where we are headed to anymore. Confusion every year.
0: Whether
1: it confuse us or confuse us, I don't know. Insecurity every year.
0: Yeah.
1: Even insecurity is. Another diversity aspect of it. Because we don't even know the ideology behind it, and we don't know the kind of approach the government is moving, taking those topics.
0: May God help.
1: So, Nigeria for me is a complete definition of slow progress. So, I pause.
0: Okay, thank you very much, Adam. I really appreciate your contribution and the example you gave. You can do the same and call me and talk to me. I feel like the topic is self-explanatory. Moving on, I'll just be sharing my opinion. So, obviously, you don't need anything from me to express yourself and talk about what you think about this topic. The topic is slow progress, and today we are looking at why do we hate slow progress so much? You can call me on 0700-2255-1037. 0700-2255-1037. And then you can also call 0812782-8497. 0812782-8497. To send a message on WhatsApp, just in case you're busy, the number is 0706728-0732. 0706728-0732. Okay, so let's get definition of terms out of the way so that we'll have more context. What exactly is progress? Dictionary meaning of progress, the process of gradually improving or moving toward a specific goal or a more advanced state. That's Merriam-Webster. The process of gradually improving or moving forward toward a specific goal or more advanced state. You know what's funny about the definition? The fact that the actual definition of progress has gradual in it. I find that very, very, very, very ironic, because what are we doing? If the actual definition of progress is gradually improving or moving forward, then what exactly is slow progress? But yeah, it brings us to my initial thoughts that for some reason we have an ideal of what progress should look like. Progress should be, okay, 1, 2, 3, 4, 5. In real life, progress is 1, -1, -2, 1, -2, -1, 3, 5, 2, 7, 8, 3. Progress is very, very, very, very, very, very messy in real life. So yeah, to be honest, I find it really, really, really, really funny. I didn't check the definition before this, but I find this really, I don't know. The fact that the definition of progress actually has gradually in it. Yeah, but as a people, somehow we equate speed to progress, speed to success, speed to doing something right. And I don't know how we got here, but I do know that we are here. And it's very, very unfortunate. We want to learn a skill. Recently, I've been trying to learn a skill, and I'm being the performer and the critic at the same time. I'm trying to learn a skill, and behind the scene, I'm asking myself, are you learning this skill the right way? Are you putting in enough hours? Are you learning all you need to learn? I'm criticizing my process while I'm in the process, and that's very messed up. But unfortunately, or fortunately, I'm not the only one in this. And I can't lie, it is very, very, very, very unfortunate. Okay, we have a message on WhatsApp. This one reads, happy Sunday to you. We hate slow progress because we want things faster and we do not want to wait for the process to ripe. But we become tired. And process determines the progress. This is Emmanuel. Emmanuel, thank you very much for your contribution. You are so right. Process is always so important. As with a lot of ambitious people, I sometimes think that more efforts can make up for time, you know, as in I shouldn't need to use 3 years to complete this if I put in more hours and more effort. I would expatiate on that. Let me pick this call first. Hello? Hello? Hello? Oh my God, I could hear myself and it's badly echoing. So I would love it if you could call me back. Thank you very much for your cooperation. The number is 0700-2255-1037. Okay, we have a call. Let's see who this is. Hello? Seems like we lost that one. Okay. Please do well to call me back. 0700-2255-1037. 0700-2255-1037. You can also call 081-2782-8497. 081-2782-8497. Saying that as with a lot of ambitious people, I feel like if I'm supposed to use 5 years to complete something and I'm really, really intense, then I can make up for the 5 years in 2 years. You know, I feel like somehow intensity can replace time, can replace prolonged consistency. I sometimes think about it and I can't blame me, because I've read a number of self-help books, and in it there are stuff about setting a time frame for your goals and trying to achieve your goals in that time frame. And I don't know, from reading a lot of it, I just felt like, okay, the reason people take so long to achieve success is because they're not hardworking enough. And it made sense. It was logical and it was very comfortable because life is so confusing. We try to find a lot of things that are comfortable, a lot of explanations that we can just run with and not have to stick with the discomfort of things not being neat, things being so messy and so unpredictable. So anyway, I felt like, okay, the reason a lot of people take 10 years to build an empire is because they're not hardworking enough. So if I put in twice as much effort, I should be able to achieve it in half the time. And life showed me Shege. Life told me, well, girl, it's not all about you. Your input is important, but there are some things you can control and there are some things you can't control. So after you've controlled everything you can control, the rest of the things are not up to you. Much as I like to agree to disagree with it, luck is an actual phenomenon. It actually happens. Luck and tragedy to me are two sides of a coin, because if you think about it, bad things happen to good people. Yeah, people don't plan for tragedy, it just happens sometimes. Sometimes it's somebody's carelessness, you know, and other times it has nothing to do with the victim, it just happened, just like rain and sunshine. Luck is like that too. People don't always get what they earn or what they work hard for. Sometimes it's timing, opportunity, and pure sheer luck. But that was very hard for me to accept, because it doesn't make sense that life is not fair. Unfortunately for me, that's the truth. Life is not fair in any way. Anyway, for the sport lovers, you guys should make sure to stay tuned to this frequency, because BGP will be on the MIC this midnight, and you listen to really amazing commentary, Ivory Coast versus Ecuador. And then by 3 p.m., the Maximum Goal Poacher will be on the MIC for Sweden versus Tunisia. I'll repeat this, but let's take the score real quick. Hello?
1: Good afternoon.
0: What's your name and where are you calling from?
1: I'm calling from Ajibula, but it's Mr. Benjamin.
0: Mr. Benjamin, thank you so much for calling. I really appreciate it. So I'm listening to you.
1: I wish you a happy Sunday.
0: Same to you. I hope your Sunday is going well.
1: So I'm hearing your program.
0: Fantastic. Thank you.
1: I want to just speak a little about
0: the
1: low progress that you're talking about. Can I proceed?
0: Yeah, sure.
1: Okay. So I just want to start like this, that I have one of a friend, and you see that his friend starts one business.
0: Okay.
1: He's selling beans, rice, sort of things, different type of ingredients. So he now say that he don't even go to his friend to ask him that, how do you start? So he just one day just have determination that I can do it. I can even start this business. Immediately now go and rent shop. 1 year, 2 years, 3 years. It now was out that. And immediately he went to his friend, he will see that his business is moving. And why my own business is
0: not moving?
1: So for me, if you want to start about this program that you're talking about, then
0: okay.
1: We must try to learn how to have patience. Yes, if you don't have patience for your own progress, you see that we mislead where we are going. We must have patience. You see, many people hate progress. Progress is not something that you will just start immediately before you enter progress. So you will start little by little before you enter into progress. So that is my little advice, that you must start from somewhere and you will endure a lot before you enter into progress. It's not that you see many people hate progress, that you are supposed to make it.
0: Yeah.
1: I start a business, or I have built this house 2 years, 3 years, I am supposed to end it. It's true like that, but we must try to have patient. Because there is time.
0: Thank you so much for your profound contribution, Mr. Benjamin. I really appreciate the story you shared to buttress your points. Thank you so much. Okay, we have a message on WhatsApp. This one reads, change is a function of mindset and little steps are vital to the progress as far as humans are concerned. We must love the process and enjoy whatever progress we make gradually. Rome was not built in a day. Modern day tends to make us like quick things, and it is very risky to our nature. Celebrate your little wins. Emmanuel from Abeokuta. Thank you so much, Emmanuel. I appreciate your contribution. Thank you so much. And you can call in and talk to me. Like I already said, I know what I think. I do not know what you think. So what do you think about slow progress? And why do we hate slow progress so freaking much? And by the way, progress is actually gradual, according to Merriam-Webster Dictionary. So call me and talk to me. 0700-2255-1037. 0700-2255-1037. Also, 081-27-828-497. 081-27-828-497. If you want to send me a message on WhatsApp, that's absolutely fine. The number is 070-6728-0732. 070-6728-0732. And don't forget, sport lovers, you want to stick around long enough to listen to the big game player on the MIC, giving you the ultimate sport experience, Ivory Coast versus Ecuador. And you want to stay tuned to listen to the MGP, giving you the best of the match, Sweden versus Tunisia. Okay, family, I think we should get back to the music and enjoy one, two beautiful songs, as many as we can take. And when we come back, we'll be wrapping up this, and I'll be taking the last set of calls and messages. This one is MMS by Asake and Wizkid, because seriously, all year long, every freaking thing. Let's get to the music, guys. Make sure you guys don't go anywhere.
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March is so sad. We only have 10 minutes to go. Actually, 9 minutes. Oh my God. Okay, I'd like to apologize to everyone. I didn't start at exactly 1 p.m. My bad. Something unexpected came up. And now we do not have enough time to talk. But I think in the next 8 minutes or about that we have, I can still take your calls and your messages. So let's get into it. It's Sunny Vars the Princess on Eagle 7 Sports Radio 103.7 FM. And in case you're wondering what we're talking about, well, our theme for the month is slow progress. And today we are looking at why we hate slow progress so much and basically setting the foundation for a month of rubbing minds together, I guess. 0700 2255 1037. 0700 2255 1037. You can also call 0812782849 7 0706728 0732. That's for the WhatsApp. Okay, so to be honest, I think that we've spent most of today just laying the foundation. I'm wondering if we're still going to look at why we hate progress, slow progress so much, and move it till next week. Let me consult with my insights. What do we do? Nah, I'd rather listen to you guys. 0700 2255 1037. 0812782849 7. Talk to me about slow progress in your opinion. No basic question for today, at least. Next week we'll have our question for the day and stuff, but today we're just setting the foundation. So you talk to me, what do you think about slow progress? Do you have any story to tell, any experience, or you just want to say something? 0812782849 7. 0812782849 7. 0700 2255 1037.

It's quite, do I say painful now, that we have a lot of stories about people who grinded so hard and became successful in a short while. That's probably why I started thinking that if I could increase, double my efforts, I could probably half the time I needed to do stuff. Okay. Anyways, so yeah. But there are no stories about people who try really hard and took longer. Because that's not exciting. It's not stimulating. It's not mind-blowing. People who tried, almost burnt out, were obsessed with certain results and got results, their stories are usually documented. And they are meant to be motivational for us, you know, to put in more work and stuff. I'm not saying hard work should be overlooked. I'm just saying. What is unfortunate is that there are other people, actually more people, who worked really, really, really insanely hard. But those people burnt out. Yeah. And of course, their stories won't be documented because they didn't achieve their results, I guess. Achieve their goals. My point is, it is possible that all the glamorous stories we see are exceptions to the rule. The rule being that progress is supposed to be slow. But then we have highlighted reels of people's lives. Those who are the exception to the rules, those who had really fast success, those who just literally blew up, those who just sprouted from somewhere, those who just had money all of a sudden. But it's really possible that they are exceptions to the rule. It's just that their story is, yeah, more glamorous. So hey, the next time you attempted to compare your journey with that of Rema, Ira Star, all those Popo Speedy, all of those internet big names and the big names in all the industries you can think about, the next time you attempted to compare yourself to them, permit your mind to also think that maybe all of these people are exceptions, not the rule. And instead, look around you at the ordinary people who grind daily and make progress one very ridiculously tiny step at a time. I have no idea if I did anything to make you feel better or, you know, to make you more more accommodating or more open-minded to the fact that your progress is slow and it's okay. I don't know if I did anything in that regard, but I do hope I leave you thinking about the fact that maybe you're not weird, maybe your journey is not it's not different in a bad way. Maybe just have the wrong yardstick. And I presume I'm talking to myself as well. So the next time I'm tempted to compare my years on this earth with the years of other people who have lived as long as me and have so much more to show for it, maybe I'll remind myself that they're not the rule. They're the exception. And once again, sport fans, make sure you stay tuned for the ultimate sport experience. Because the big game player, Donald Senna, would be on the MIC at midnight for the commentary of Ivory Coast and Ecuador. And the maximum goal poacher will be on the MIC for Sweden around 3 a.m. for Sweden and Tunisia.
On that note, guys, I leave you to think. I leave you to spend the rest of the Sunday reflecting. Okay, not exactly the rest of the Sunday, just a few minutes reflecting and thinking about the fact that maybe slow progress is what progress really means. I mean, Merriam-Webster defines progress as the process of gradually moving forward. So yeah, maybe slow is the rule. Guys, I don't know. I have to leave. Thank you so much for staying tuned. Once again, I'm so sorry we didn't have that much time to talk. But join me again next Sunday for another exciting edition of Sunday Vibes with Princess. I'll be back on the MIC by 3:30 thereabouts for the second segment of Sunday Vibes with Princess. And yeah, that time you get to call in and request for any song you like. It's just going to be vibes. I leave you in the hands of Shantizul and Nice with Loke Loke. We're only going to go up. Yes. Guys, my name is Precious Ishiamu Okofo. I'm the princess and I really do have to leave now. Bye for now.

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4: Good morning. Welcome to 90 Minutes with Mathematical. Today it's going to be completely different. So we expect surprises, excitement surrounding the World Cup. This is day three of the 2026 FIFA World Cup. And of course, we are a sports radio station, Eagle 7 Sports Radio, and we are expected to provide you coverage that you would not find anywhere else. I hope that you've been enjoying our programs so far. We've been running the World Cup from different perspectives, running analysis on the games, and on several of our programs, we have focused on aspects of the World Cup beyond the matches themselves. That's what we shall be doing more of this morning. I thought about how best to go about it. If you notice, there was no promo about this morning's program. So I'll be freestyling, as it were. The telephone numbers are going to be very, very available for you this morning, so you can call and ask me any questions whatsoever. I shall be telling you about how we have managed to bring the World Cup to Wasimi, and the things that are going on here and the things that will go on here eventually. So this morning, be prepared for so many things that are different on this show. Plenty of music will be coming your way. Lekan, he's here, and I don't know what compilation he has put together, but in between my talk with you, he'll be playing a lot of music. So feel free to just join in our conversation this morning. Well, I know that people are saddened as the World Cup is going on, and Nigeria is not there. 10 African countries participating in the biggest World Cup ever, and Nigeria is not there. We were in a group that we have absolutely no excuse for not qualifying out of. And here we are, a unique time in history. when our boys are really now coming up and becoming of age in the game of football, we are not here. So I know people are saddened, and if you go to the viewing centers, you will find that there are a lot of empty spaces. The traffic is not heavy. The noise is not vociferous. And but people are enjoying others' play to an extent. The energy level is low, and but we see, we believe it will get bigger and bigger as time goes on. But here in Wasimi, yes, I think we have succeeded so far, and we still have a long way to go to bring all the excitement, the atmosphere, plus new experiences about the World Cup from America, Canada, and Mexico down to this village here in Wasimi, where we have resurrected and we have evoked the spirit of Amos Tutuola, that great Nigerian writer who was born here and wrote his first book, The Palm Wine Drinkard, with Wasimi as the background to that surreal story that eventually became the first African book to be published in the UK in 1952. Yes, it's against the background of Wasimi, this same village here. And so we are creating a palm wine drinkers lounge. It has started already to function. And we brought the best palm wine for you from around here. If you are a palm wine person, it's day fresh, unfermented yet. So it doesn't have plenty of alcohol. It is very, very rich and tasty. And we are still setting up the place. It's not how we envisioned it would be at the start, but we are taking our time. And from today, I believe action will take off on a grand scale. We are planning a night

0: yeah, that was what happened to South Africa in their very, very first match. It was a very poor match, poor advertisement for African football. And of course, on top of the Somalian referee, very good referee, a great advertising for African football, who was not allowed to enter America. And of course, that brings us to the issue of even going to the World Cup and all the poor stories around how countries and supporters have been denied that opportunity. But all of that aside, we would say a little about it, but all of that aside, I knew that once the championship started, football will take charge. Football will start to demonstrate its power to unite the world, to unite people, to bring joy and happiness to people wherever they are. Two countries are at war, but both of them are in Canada, Mexico, and USA now prepared to play the friendliest games in the world. That's football. That's a demonstration of the power of sport. We see it now, evident, because the games are ongoing, people are happy, the stadia are jammed, every single match is jammed now, and you know, the friendship is spreading, wonderful goals are being scored, celebrated. Some people are of course sad when they lose, but at the end of the day, you know, everybody lives happily. That is soft power at its best. That's what we are going through now in USA, Mexico, and Canada as they begin the biggest experiment in football ever. 48 countries participating in the World Cup. That is huge. That is huge. I'll talk about the visa situation when we come back from our break again. But once again, don't forget, you can call in at any time now. Ask any question, pass your remark, have a conversation with me on the issue which is on the cards now, which is the World Cup. The World Cup. And also, Wasimi, if you want to come here, if you are a nomad, you are passing by, and you choose that you want to experience or share in the experience of the World Cup in Wasimi, then come, ask me. Whatever you need to ask me, just to make you come and have a good time. But that will be after our break. The telephone numbers, write them down again. 0700-2255-1037 and 0812-7828497. I'll be expecting your call after the break.
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0: Welcome back. 90 minutes with Mathematical. I'm sure you are surprised that we're playing music this morning. Yes, we're in celebration mood. The World Cup is on and it's time for football, the beautiful game of football. And it was heralded with that piece of music between Shakira and Burna Boy, our own Burna Boy, at the opening ceremony of the World Cup, just to demonstrate how far Nigerian musicians have come, you know, in dominating the world. Our beat, the Afro beat, you see those rhythms, those beats, those drum beats, those battered drum beats, and so on and so forth. They've taken over the world, and everybody is in full appreciation of what was started by people like Ambrose Campbell, Fela Nicolapo Kuti, Orlando Julius, and so on, the pioneers of high life and Afrobeats music. We are just so proud. And by the way, this morning I just read the unfortunate passing away of one who was my friend, a great actor, a teacher, a lecturer at Obafemi Awolowo University. I knew him through Tunde Kilani. He's Professor Kola Oyewo. Those who are familiar with Yoruba movies would remember him very, very well. He's a lecturer in the university. I hear he passed on. May his soul rest in perfect peace. Who will win the World Cup? Somebody called me yesterday and asked me who I thought would be, you know, the likely winner of the World Cup. I didn't have to think very far or very hard. So don't forget, call so that, you know, we can share our thoughts on which country actually has demonstrated capability to win that World Cup. On the eve of the World Cup, my thought is that, look, it has to have plenty of African content. Of late, Africans have been demonstrating consistency in terms of knowing how to win, particularly the World Cup. If you remember, since France came up with 10 or so, or I'm not sure the number again, between 8 and 10 black Africans in their team that won the World Cup in such a dominant fashion, then everybody has sat up to start to see the role that this thing in our genes, there's something in our genes, you know, that makes us a little bit stronger, a little bit faster, a little bit more athletic. And the hardship around us, you know, the grounds where we train, all those things sharpen our individual skills and our ability to express ourselves even on difficult grounds. When you add up all of these things to the natural love for showboating, for, you know, showmanship, or swagger when you play, and you find that the African, when he gets into a team in any of these countries, always makes a difference. We saw part of it yesterday with Folarin Balogun. Two very good goals for the United States of America. Their best football match ever in their history against a very strong South American side, Paraguay. They scored four goals. They've never scored any such number of goals in their entire history until now. And by the way, you know, something interesting happened to me this morning when I was listening to the reviews of the American match, and one man is being credited for the great transition of America that in the late 80s was not really interested. People were not really following football in America at that time. And in 1994, they hosted it. FIFA thought that, well, let's give them an opportunity so that America can embrace football and drive it, you know, and turn it into a huge commercial global success and so on and so forth. And just take the game there and let the game boom. If America embraces it, you know, the commercial viability of football will just shoot up completely. So by 1994, America came up They did their best and so on. But look at what has happened now. And the credit for what is happening now, this morning I saw it, was given to a gentleman called Allen Rotenberg. He was the co-chairman of the 1994 World Cup for America. And he led the revolution at that time. And this morning he was on, I think it was on CNN, and they were asking him how American football has evolved since then. And I remember that in the year 2003, between 2000 and 2003, when some of us were thinking stupidly that Africa would embrace the idea of, you know, a joint bid, you know, for West Africa, five countries in West Africa to host the first African World Cup. We had that dream and we sold it. And initially it was bought by the Nigerian president at the time, Olusegun Obasanjo. And, you know, we went to Ghana, we went to Cameroon. In Ghana, we met with the president then, Dr. John Kufuor. He was excited about the whole project. We visited Benin, Togo, and, you know, the Cameroon, Hayatou was there, and we were going to actually go to Abidjan to see if we could, because Cameroon is in Central Africa, and we thought, you know, that could dilute the West African nature of the World Cup, so we were going to go to Cote d'Ivoire. And who did we contact? I personally contacted Dr. Allen Rotenberg in the U.S., the man who had succeeded to bring forth football to America, contacted him, and he agreed. He even wrote, somewhere in my files, I will find the file. I wrote to him, and he accepted to be the consultant to the Nigerian bid for the 2010 World Cup. It was going to be a seven-year project that Nigeria would lead five countries in West Africa to host the first Black and African World Cup. It was such an exciting thing, what we thought at the time. And Dr. Allen Rotenberg, who saw the future, accepted that he was going to be the consultant to the Nigerian-led bid at that time. That is history for you, things that actually happened. Things that actually happened that somehow, when I write my memoirs, people will get to know. Hello, good morning. I thought I had somebody on the line. Yeah, but that is history for you, Dr. Allen Rotenberg. Check out the name. He was the co-chairman of USA 94 World Cup and very well respected. He just wrote a book. He has just written a book. I'm looking for that book. And it speaks about the transformation of American soccer football from ground level zero in 1990. To where it is now at the apex. And people are thinking that America stands a good chance as hosts now with the quality of players that they have, their vast experiences playing in different countries, different systems, all coming together to play in the States. And we saw a demonstration yesterday of possibility of something like that happening. But no, America is not one of those that I tip to win this cup. Even though, well, they could be in the mix somewhere, but no, definitely not. The countries that have the greater chances of winning the cup, the first criterion is that if you don't have experience, it is hard for you to win the World Cup. Check out the list of countries that have been winning that World Cup. They are a small group and they keep winning it. You know, when this one doesn't win, it passes it to another in a small group of, how many of them? Six or so countries. But I think we've had one more to join them. And that one is Spain. Spain now, you know, everybody thinks that with the quality of football in their league, with the experiences of the players, their performances in the biggest national championships in the world, in Europe, that they could always stand the chance. And it's true. They will always stand the chance, somehow. But for me, as I started in this, my little ranting, the black content of teams that will win the World Cup is so important. After France in 1978. So which country has a large black content again now, going to the World Cup, that has experience, that is doing well? France. That same team is back. France are back. And if you ask me, I'm going to put my money on France. You know, they are not the perfect team, but Mbappe in that mix, with Dembele in that mix, you know, those, between those two guys in front, France, for me, is one of the teams, is one of the teams that I think stand a very good chance of winning this year's World Cup. And nobody will be surprised. The content of their black players is high. And then, which other country? Let's take this call. Hello?
1: Hello.
0: Good morning.
1: Good morning, Chief.
0: How now? I have been soliloquizing since morning, talking to myself. What's your name? Where are you calling from?
1: This is Adam calling.
0: Who's calling?
1: Adam.
0: Oh, Chief Adam. I know you are a regular caller on this station.
1: Yeah, God bless you.
0: The number one station in the whole of this our
1: Africa.
0: Region.
1: Africa.
0: You say Africa.
1: The world.
0: The world. So that's our duty. Target. That's our target.
1: So the world that follows.
0: Good morning. God bless you too. I hope you are enjoying the World Cup.
1: Yeah, I'm enjoying the World Cup. Following my excitement about the South African news.
0: Oh, that's not good, though. How can you be? How can you have excitement because South Africa lost?
1: These are their character. They don't see other countries. Maybe their country. They are just jealous, selfish, sentimental, biased. So that is not good at all. Okay. This will be telling us, you know, Nigeria played the role of their great dependence.
0: Yes.
1: They have forgot about that. This is Nigeria out of that country. In that regard, we Nigeria turn it back on there. South Africa follow and turn it back on there. So I don't think they win any match at all. They'll go there and come back with shame. Because they don't deserve to win.
0: No. Don't let us wish them, you know, bad. You know, that's not our character. That's not
1: they are
0: messing up. They have messed up big time, we know. Let them carry that burden themselves. Don't let us add any more.
1: They are messing up. They are messing up. So they are messing up our people in their country.
0: Yeah.
1: That's why we are turning back on there. That's not good. They should learn the hard way. So if they fail to learn now, they're going to learn the hard way. That's not good for them. So far, so good. They are enjoying the World Cup. You know, based on your staff giving us the whatever commentary. And they enjoy every bit of it.
0: Fantastic.
1: They get the work out to our doctors, kudos to BGP, our MGP, all your staff over there. God bless you, sir.
0: Why are you praising those local local analysts? Why are you praising them? You, this man.
1: They are good, sir.
0: I'm bringing internationals. I am bringing internationals to come and, you know.
1: If you bring an international, they have to work together in that time.
0: Yes.
1: They cannot be left behind. They are also international
0: standard. Yes, they are doing very, very well. I'm so proud of them. They are doing so well. Anybody who hasn't listened to our analysis of matches, please just make sure that during the next match, we are covering all the matches involving African countries. That's our strategy. We are going to be running analysis during the games, and you can always listen. And have you come to the garden yet?
1: Not yet, sir.
0: You, this man.
1: But I'm far away. I'm in the Imo State.
0: Oh, we're in Imo State. That's okay now. What are you talking about? This is a holiday. 37 days, non-stop. That is what we are doing here. Non-stop, day and night, we are open here.
1: Yeah, if I drop away, I go to the center.
0: Come and spend 2 days, Chief Adams.
1: Yes,
0: but not to worry. Yes, not to worry. Yes. So which team are you tipping?
1: If I drop away in Africa, I'll tip Senegal, Morocco to win the World Cup.
0: Senegal.
1: Based on the quality of the table, I think I see France lead the way, followed by Portugal, with a half on the Spain.
0: Okay.
1: While they're further. So those are the major countries in Europe. I see although Brazil, they have just had a quality, but they're their coach, their pedigree, and the coach they have is Ancelotti there as a coach, the train. They also have a shot, but I'm going to give it to France or Portugal to win the World Cup. Federico Ronaldo, I want to win the World Cup.
0: Portugal with 41-year-old Ronaldo.
1: He's not going to play the team. He has the player.
0: Messi is 39 only, and Messi is still in Argentina. And Argentina is still a very strong team, and they have experience of having won it before. Not once, not twice.
1: It's very difficult for Ricardo to win it back to back. I know it's something I've done before I was taught. But I don't think Argentina is going to win it back to back. Although Argentina may have a shot. But I don't think they're going to back to back. I say Portugal because it's very quality, to win it. Especially players like Vitia, Joao Alves, Bruno Fernandes, Bernardo Silva, in the midfield. And they have the free forward. And they're on the event. So then the player. Also the flag. The flag was the best country so far. So the flag forward. We have Terry Nisse, Michael Nisse, all Nigeria player.
0: Yeah.
1: And he has a Mbappe. He has the way.
0: Portugal and France. And but you first of all started with Senegal.
1: Yeah, that was Senegal because they just had a prayer, but Africa, they discovered the way they work up. But all our prayer, by the same other country, they are for that country. It wasn't all the prayer in Africa, Africa soil, and the prayer their country, pray there, and Africa will have a best shot. But, based on the content, Senegal may have a hard, Morocco may have a hard. I think at 2022, Morocco will be able to beat the semi-final, but they could win the third place against Croatia.
0: You know, we should have brought you to WASMI to come and be an analyst. Because the way you have just gone about it, well done. Well done, Comrade Adams. Well done. Thank you very, very much. Me, I'm watching out for Senegal-France. That match, Senegal-France. I don't know, one of these days is going to
1: That match will be a good match.
0: That match, it's going to be World War III.
1: This guy, there's an issue with that match because Senegal once defeated France. So the way this energy did up, could they go and won against France? Yes, I think France is becoming a lot of defense. But that is going to become more competitive. But I don't think Senegal is going to be defeated. So it's going to be a tough game for them.
0: Thank you very much, Comrade Adams from Owerri. Enjoy
1: sir.
0: The rest of the day.
1: Yes, sir.
0: All right. Well, this is Eagle 7 Sports Radio. We are reaching you, believe it or not, from Wasimi, Ogun State, near Abeokuta. Good morning. How are you, sir?
2: Yes, sir. Good. Joseph from
0: Adjegun. Okay, Joseph.
2: Yes, sir.
0: Good, good, good. You are welcome.
2: Thank you for all the analysis, sir, and the editorial.
0: Okay.
2: You are for the work, sir.
0: Okay, thank you very much.
2: I'm supporting from Africa is Senegal because they are our current champion, even though the CAF wanted to see them of the medal and give it to
0: Morocco. Don't mind them. Don't mind them. They are the people's champion.
2: African champion.
0: Yes, yes.
2: Yes. And I think them to go so far in this tournament. So it's not going to be easy for any African country to walk up this tournament. But we are getting there. Because looking at what Morocco did in the previous one, getting to the semifinal for the first time. So we are getting there. We just have to up our game. And then one day, we win it sooner or later. So that's all about that. And if I want to talk about the sport, to support the country that we win, put on the based on the pedigree and talent of the player paraded, I will always go for France because they have what it takes. Keeping at the front of their past campaign in their various clubs, they've done enough. In the last World Cup, they get to the final. They won one, lose one to the Argentina. So I always go for them. You look at the player they paraded, especially like the Luis Mbappe, the Ballon d'Or winner, the Mbele, and the like. The list are endless. They have all these things. So we can all have Argentina this time around also. So they are also in the high-pass Portugal. But getting to a certain stage, that is definitely fair. So, I'm talking about the Outland Village. I wish to come most especially to, because my place is to be close, like that Brazil Morocco match. It's the first
0: match. So Brazil like match.
2: It's just like, since doing the court.
0: You must come.
2: So,
0: you must come.
2: In my time permitting, I will.
0: You will create time to be
2: my
0: great.
2: My brother, Leonardo's, FLS, and the like. And also, it's going to be like getting together. You know, the other thing that this year woke up is what I call football VG.
0: Football VG?
2: So, yeah.
0: Football VG. Yes, sir, because it's at night, late at night. But I tell you something. You see, near us here, near the village.
2: Because we witnessed one of those the Olympic games that was dreams team get to the final. They also played around that time. They have to let me leave center then. So what is the one that we lose when a game against the Maria called that winning
0: goal. Okay. Yeah, but I'm telling you that around the village here, the African village here, there is an accommodation arrangement we have with Hallmark Suites. And it is a beautiful place with a beautiful swimming pool. The environment is beautiful and it is safe. It's just almost walking distance from the African village. It's 5 minutes away. And the hotel is very cheap.
2: The person that you said the other time that there's a fine wine session there.
0: Fine wine lounge is open already.
2: Yes. Use that one to enjoy that.
0: From morning till night, you get fresh palm wine. So just come.
2: Yes. Okay, sir.
0: So well done,
2: Ibu 7 is Ibu 7 is our station every day, anytime.
0: Wow.
2: It's the best station.
0: Eagle 7 Sports Radio, the best station. Thank you. Thank you very, very much. Have a wonderful day. But these people, they make my head swell. So we are doing a good job here. And the thing is that we have this MGP, or what, you know, maximum goal poacher that cannot score goals. And Donaldo... Big game player, big. I don't know the big game he's playing. Hello, good morning. Hello. I don't know the big game that they are playing, and we have that one who is coming from Lagos. He's joining us. What's his own nickname? Mr. Flawless. How can you play football and say you are Mr. Flawless? All of them just have mouth, but they are doing well for the station, and we are so proud of them. And the girls also. If you haven't heard those girls in the afternoon, between the princess and the queen, between Precious and Vicky, if you haven't heard them every afternoon, then you are missing. So it starts from about 1 o'clock, and it goes until about 5. Ah, hello, good morning.
3: Good morning, Shishabodadan.
0: Your voice is very clear. I like that a lot. You must be a rich man.
3: Well, I'm a semi-rich man.
0: Then you must be a very wealthy man. Your voice is clean and clear, and you sound happy. I like that.
3: Thank you very much.
0: What's your name, sir? Where are you calling from?
3: My name is Anthony Adeyeye.
0: Oh, Chief Adeyeye.
3: Yes.
0: How do you do, sir?
3: Popularly known as Baba Iroko.
0: Baba Iroko. Ah, do you
3: live
0: in Iroko?
3: I am speaking from Ejio.
0: Okay. That's good.
3: Yeah.
0: So you're welcome, sir. You're welcome. Are you enjoying Eagle 7 Sports Radio?
3: Very much. Especially Donaldo.
0: Oh, that boy again.
3: You know, my point of this morning is the issue of South Africa.
0: Okay, go ahead.
3: South Africa are great. They are very, very ungrateful to Nigeria. They have seen that they are now dancing naked in the presence of the whole world. Because the whole world is looking at them. But they are so xenophobia issue. Well, God will repay them back. Because Nigeria has done very well for them years back. So, this morning I am praying to God that they should lose the three games they are going to play.
0: Please,
3: they have lost the
0: please,
3: first one.
0: Please, don't pray to God to do anything.
3: No,
0: leave God out
3: I
0: of it.
3: I am going to do that.
0: No, leave God out of it. They will do themselves. They cannot reap what they did not sow.
3: Hello, sir.
0: Yes, sir.
3: They have seen that the whole world is against them.
0: Yes, yes.
3: That's what they said. They said no.
0: Yeah, exactly. See? Exactly.
3: I am the person who said, why don't you become the minister of sports? Okocha should be chairman of the NFF, and Capillo should be the secretary. If you remember, I spoke 2 months ago. Then you responded by telling me that Nigeria system today cannot accommodate that. So, the issue of South Africa is bothering my mind too much. And I hope that my prayer, God will listen to it. They will lose the three matches and go back in shape. Thank you very much, sir.
0: Thank you very much, Chief. Chief Adeyeye. Baba Iroko. The thing is serious, so, you know, we don't wish them evil. We don't wish them. They have done themselves. You know, let them reap what they have sown. There's no need for us to beg God to do anything. But they have done it themselves, you know, and the reaction of the world is a reflection of what they have done. When things like this should unite us, you know, we all have a common, you know, goal. We have a common objective to be happy, just to be happy. And to be happy, we need to be friends. We need to unite. We need to do things together. We need to, you know, all of those positives. And not to go and, you know, stigmatize Nigerians and turn all Nigerians into villains and say they are druggies, they are this, they are that, they are taking over their women, they are taking over their business, they are doing the, you know, you don't do that. We are trying to open up the borders so that Africa will be one borderless country where we can do our businesses together, we can fraternize together, we can go from Lagos to Johannesburg without any visa. You can go and, you know, enjoy yourself over the weekend and come back. That's the way we want Africa to be. That was the dream of the founding fathers of Africa. Dr. Kwame Nkrumah, people like that, Haile Selassie, Obafemi Awolowo, Azikiwe, Sadana, Sokoto. That was the dream they had. Good morning.
4: Hello, good morning, Chief.
0: How are you, sir?
4: Nicholas.
0: Oga Nicholas, good morning.
4: Thank you for reminding of those names. Selassie, Nkrumah, Olivio. Obviously, these South Africans don't know their history.
0: Absolutely.
4: And it is painful. And if you don't know your history, you'll be lost. I don't blame them. If Nigeria had hosted that World Cup we hosted, maybe we would have been the one that would have been a member of BRICS. But since they hosted the World Cup, then they now joined BRICS, and they were relaxing with Brazil, Russia, India, and China. They were now feeling like the funny part of Africa. But when a senior brother does not present himself, the junior brother will insult him. So it gives me great joy. Chief, if Shooting Stars does not win the league and Rangers win the league, you'll be happy. Because according to you, you are also a Ranger in spirit.
0: Absolutely, yes.
4: God bless you. Like Larry Zamude said, Nigeria has gone to the World Cup through her musicians. So we must thank the leader and Burna Boy. At least they saw Shakira. For me, the World Cup is the second most influential global event after a Pope's installation. Only the Olympics opening ceremony comes close in my own metric. Thirdly, I have three different favorites. Holland. They have played good football.
0: Okay.
4: From Johan Cruyff in the 70s with that Ajax team, but they have been unlucky. I always stand with the weak, the vulnerable, and the forgotten. Holland is my favorite from Central Europe. If a new winner must come from Eastern Europe, Bosnia. That seems to remove my dear Italy in a playoff.
0: Yes.
4: Headed by a Gattuso. People should watch that team. I do not wish France good luck. It is too early for Mbappe to have two World Cups. It is too early. That boy will not let us rest.
0: Chief Nicolas.
4: But if they win, I will be happy for Dembele. Dembele is a lesson in psychology, sociology, and even Christianity.
0: Wow.
4: And how nobody is a complete fish.
0: Wow.
4: And how a dead bone can rise again.
0: Uh-uh.
4: I do not, as a Messi fan, I do not wish Ronaldo luck. And I am clear about it. In Portugal, even if they get to the final, I wish them the silver medal. And I'm entitled to my opinion.
0: Oh yes, of course.
4: Then when you can see that when Fulham scored, Donald Trump forgot racism.
0: Of course.
4: There is no racism in sex and football. Yes. It is politics. You will not see racism, tribalism, bigotry, academism, and even satanism. May God forgive Donald Trump and people who promote the election, including in Nigeria. I don't want to go into Nigerian politics, but football is political. Take it or leave it. And I don't want you to remind the world why the FA Cup final between Raiders and Shooting Stars was taken to Kaduna. But have a nice weekend, and God bless you for all you have done for shattering soccer and sporting ignorance.
0: Thank you. Thank you.
4: You have one of the best staff. The two of them are a companion.
0: Wow.
4: They remind me of Larry Zamude when Larry Zamude was a young man.
0: Okay.
4: Thank you very much.
0: Very much, Chief Nicholas. Thank you very much for praising those two boys who are, you know, anyway, that's fine. Holland. If wishes were horses, then even beggars would ride. I know that Chief Nicholas means very well, but to support Holland, their time was then, you know, he mentioned that the regime of you know, Johan Cruyff and so on. That was when they should have won the World Cup, actually. Yeah, they deserved to have won it then. But these days, they are just in the periphery. I don't think that they'll be counted as one of those favorites to win. We have another caller. Good morning.
5: Good morning, sir.
0: How are you, sir?
5: I'm very fine, sir. Happy Democracy Day, sir.
0: Oh, yes, so democracy in Nigeria. Demonstration of... no, I won't say what Fela said. So, where are you calling from? What's your name, sir?
5: My name is Babadi. I'm calling from Ajegunle Abalaji, sir.
0: Okay, Babadi. I've heard that name now. When listen to the radio station, I hear. So you are those people that never let us rest in that radio station. You love that station so much, eh? And you keep us going. That's why we keep going, you know. The business of radio has not been profitable, really. So it is hard. Mm. It is hard to run radio. But when we hear people like you from time to time, you stick with us. You know, we are compelled to just do everything humanly possible to keep the radio station going. So we will keep, trying, we'll keep sustain it for all of us, because we know that those young boys and girls in the station, they are doing a fantastic job for football. So, but thank you for patronizing it. Baba D.
5: Yes, sir.
0: Make your contribution and let us hear.
5: Well, I just call now from Agigula Baladi. Ah, there, if you hear me, if you go, no limit behind, no limit behind. I love that. I go come. You see that family where my other just talk now. We gotta take that family together.
0: Make so you come now. The family day for you so now.
5: Share this wonderful things done for us in the state here.
0: Thank you.
5: Especially, you know, we get two presidents. Now, if you, like, we get war president with America, you claim. So, they give us to you. Now, if you, our overall president for this single country. So, why we can't get Donaldo as president?
0: Which Donaldo? It can't be this small boy when
5: the
0: I see
5: the big game player, the wrong big commentary.
0: I'll tell you something we have. Yesterday, them play football match. Was it no 2 days ago? Them play football match. For here. Because we get field behind our radio station. So now after the game finish now, then they come back. I can't see Donaldo for Jesse. I see Donald. You know, he wear the pants. You know, he wear the shirt. He can't hold in. He hold the socks for hand and boots for hand. And they think for where I sit. Say, who be this one? Donaldo go play football. Now I can't. If you see in chest, just dry like bonga fish. The man no get chest. He no get muscle. He no get I say what kind of footballer be this? They say now. Waiting be that in nickname one that they call him.
5: Big game player.
0: Where he score goal. Oh. He no score goal that day. Very yeah player, big game player.
5: We call them vice president, which is Mazmogu Pucha. Now they push the attack for our even 7 years.
0: Oh, man.
5: They always attack. The man the light defender at all.
0: And you know they score goal.
5: They score those goals.
0: The man they attack, you know they score. Eh? Me be their goal poacher. Me. Even though I don't.
5: And much more respect to the ladies as well.
0: Yes.
5: Princess and the radio body.
0: Thank you.
5: Oh, greet all of them. And the lady also do the after the window as well. Greet everybody. Look, Oga, see this station, eh? Mm. We are ourselves fast. We don't plan. We will get the TV. We'll come to the TV for them.
0: Wow.
5: So we will go to the radio. So we will see everything they do not need to do for that studio there.
0: Ah,
5: so we go expand
0: no, but with the stream, some of the program.

0: So for you to have signed with the APC at this time was a huge statement. It was a huge statement that was not made. So why? Why did you choose APC? And of course, there's anticipation in the air that she would not come back into politics except there was something she wants to achieve. It's not that you came to vote. You can vote without joining any political party. But for joining APC is a huge statement. Please just take us through that process. What happened?
1: So, like I told you, a group of people who I did not bring together, I did not form them into a group, have been working, I think, for 2 years now. And then they started talking to me about a year ago, saying, look, we think you are the best candidate. We want you back. We appreciate what you did before. And for me, the reason I started to listen to their entreaties to me was because of these people did not ask anything of me. The first thing I told them when they was like, I'm not going to give you anything. I'm not either financial or otherwise to help this project. They were like, leave us alone, okay? So when they started making talking to me and all of this, I was like, okay, why are they doing this? And I realized that, like anybody anywhere in the world, we all want to live under better governance, or we want to be around a system that works and or is working better, right? Because systems are always going to be working one way or the other. So I thought of it, and I felt that these people have goodwill, and they're calling you because of what you've done already. I've already participated. I've already done. There's a lot of goodwill on the ground from me just being myself and doing what I feel that what you're in politics for is to improve people's lives. So they tugged at my heartstrings and said, look, people want you back because you were good, and so that was the appeal. Once we started to talk and try to get to, okay, how is this going to look? Yes, I was in PDP. Once I left, I just left PDP. There were a few things. If I'm going to come back to the political space, there's a reason I left. If I come back to the political space and I come back to where I was before, I think that will be, what was the point of leaving? Right? That is my own thinking. The other thing is that, as you know, EDP is in all kinds of turmoil now, right? A lot of the people that were in the original PDP when I was there are now in a new party called ADC, okay? ADC is new, it's growing, but I investigated, I don't think they have all their ducks in a row yet. They're still working on it. The other thing that struck me, this political game, I was part of it in the very, anything I do, I try and do it with all my heart. So I know all the actors. Why would I go back to a place where I know all the actors and I left? So what I told someone the other day was that APC is new to me. It is like, you know, in the US, where I am right now, they have secondhand goods, bus corner that we call them in Nigeria. they will say a used clothes store. They will say it's new to you. Somebody might have you, but at least to you, it's new fashion. You will deck it in your own way. So for me, APC is new to me. And so they're new actors, they're new people, it's a new game. And to me, that's refreshing because I know everybody in the old PDP or ADC, and why would I go back to what I knew? The second part of it, which to me is actually probably more important, all the people that reached out to me

0: When I left the country, then to come back into academia, all of them are now in APC. So it's like all the people that reached out to me and said, "Yabo, where are you? What are you doing?" are all in APC. So I think APC is my natural home. I don't have any animosity to any individual or any group within the APC. I feel comfortable with all the actors I know within APC. I feel more comfortable actually than some of the actors I know in the that are in PDP, and some of them are now in ADC. So I think it's my natural home. I feel quite confident and happy to have made that decision. I absolute 100% feel it's my natural home.
1: We heard bulk of what you said, and it just left me thinking, even as I sit here listening to you, that you left as commissioner. No, you completed your assignment as commissioner in Ogun State, and you did a terrific job. People are still talking about it. You went to the Senate and you did a terrific job and you left it. And now that you're coming back into politics, I'm asking myself, and you hinted at something. You said best candidate. Is it that I know you won't go back to being commissioner? Why would you go? You're talking of not going back, and you won't go back to being a senator. Well, I don't know if you want to tell us, you want to let us into your thinking going forward now, since you are not going to be commissioner, you may not be senator. Are you thinking an elective post? You mentioned best candidate. People came to you and spoke about you being best candidate. Is that an indication of where you are heading?
0: So, I can tell you that when I was commissioner, it was in between being senator. So the two political posts I had was senator and commissioner that were political appointments or political roles. I preferred being commissioner, not because I'm saying I want to be commissioner, but it gave me an opportunity to help my local people in ways that I probably will never have been able to touch people's lives. Yes, when I was in the Senate, I was able to help people also, but the help that you can give when you are local is so fundamental. And I think I appreciate and I'm lucky to have had the two positions, like being at the center and being in Abeokuta and being in the state capital. So for me, anything I do has to be local. I feel that my passion is that it's for the local environment that I'm in. I feel that what we did in Abuja, I don't know how it is now, did not fundamentally change people's lives as much as what I was able to do on the local. A commissioner seems like a little thing, but I remember I saw people, I knew people's problems in Abeokuta more than I needed to. But it was fun. It was our local people. I really enjoyed that position. So moving ahead, I'm not going to be commissioner. Like I said, I'm not even going back to the same party because I think that's old and I don't see the use of it. And I'm not going to go back to the Senate. Done that, been there, like the American we say. There's no need. And this is what I told my associates that what this all started. I said the only thing I'll come back to do is the governorship, and we have started that journey. We are going to see it through, and so that's the journey I'm on. It's very serious. I mean, we are dedicated to it. It is not, and I'm dedicated to it because it's not for any other reason than to make sure that this journey that Ogun State is on is going to be There's so many things we can add to what has already been done. I think about tourism, just the closeness to Lagos and that advantage. Yes, a lot of it has already been done, but like I said, every governor, every time I drive into Abeokuta, I remember that road from Sagamu Interchange to Abeokuta. When I became commissioner, it was not a dual lane, it was a one lane, it was a single lane road. And I remember how many accidents. I took people on that road to the hospital so many times. Like, we'll see an accident, we'll actually stop doing it because one day there was an accident, you know, how Nigeria is, which should not happen. Everybody was around the car and I told them, don't move the man, because you know, the standard is you don't just move a person that is in the sitting position in an accident, because as you're trying to pull them out, that most of the time that's when you break their neck and they become paralyzed. So you have to figure out how to move the metal away from them before you pull them out. And they were like, no, that is what I just said. If this crowd is not going to listen to me for us to do the right thing, let's just leave them to kill the person if they want. But again, that's kind of, because what can you do? You have tried to say don't. And this wasn't the first time I picked up. But it was always easier if we got to the accident and there was not a crowd around, so we were able to actually be. There were several accidents that my car was the first one there, and we got people to either Sagamu or the closest hospital. So, but why I'm talking about that road is that from a one lane road, it became two lanes. One governor did that. The other governor then made it really, so the other governor that dualized it, the road was not good after the dualization. Anybody would say, but it was dualized, so the bone was there. The next governor made it a nice highway, put more lights, did it, and now the governor is actually putting solar lights in it. They're digging holes for irrigation, they're putting gutters on the side. So is the progress. That's what I mean by everybody can add to something. So everybody comes in, does something, and that is what progress is, and that's what development is. And as long as we keep on that track, we will get to the promised land, whichever. And there's never a promised land, because there's always more that other generations will keep adding to.
1: That is what in journalism we call a scoop. That we have now heard it from the horse's mouth, that you're coming to join AC is to attempt to become the next governor, the first female governor of Ogun State. I think we need to just take that in for a few seconds before we come back and continue with our conversation. We're going on this short break. When we come back, we'll be joining again with my sister, the distinguished senator. It sounds so I don't know, so deep. Olushola Iyabo Obasanjo, after the break.
2: August 8th turns 50 this week. Amid the celebration, there is a political ripple spreading around Ogun State. Former senator, scholar, and social activist, Professor Iyabo Obasanjo has registered with the APC in Ogun State, a move that took many by surprise. Why APC? Why now? And what role does she intend to play in Ogun's crowded political space? This Saturday, February 7, 2026, on 90 Minutes with Mathematical on Eagle 7 Sports Radio 103.7 FM at Abeokuta, Professor Iyabo Olushola Obasanjo sets down for a rare no-holds-barred conversation on her return to politics and the future ahead. There can be no smoke without fire. 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
3: 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of Ogun State under the able leadership of His Excellency, the Governor Prince Dr. Dapo Abiodun, the traditional rulers, the clergy, distinguished sons and daughters, and the good people of the Gateway State on the auspicious occasion of the state's Golden Jubilee. In celebrating the past 50 years of progress, unity, and resilience, we congratulate His Excellency Prince Dapo Abiodun for his leadership and contribution to the growth and development of Ogun State. We pray that the next 50 years will be of even greater achievement, prosperity, and happiness for the illustrious people of the state. Announcer Chief Dr. Olusegun Otepemi for Eagle 7 Sports Radio 103.7 FM, Abeokuta.
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1: I had to catch my breath there, and that message was very deep and profound. 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And my guest is the distinguished senator and professor, Olusola Iyabo Obasanjo. And she has just given me some news that will go viral and global, you know, immediately after this program is over. She is there to contest for the governorship of Ogun State in that crowded field. What would you do differently? In that crowded field, you are a woman, even though we know that Ogun State has produced in its history some of the greatest leaders, political leaders, socio-cultural leaders in the history of this country. You can start to name them. They have done well. So it won't be a surprise for a woman to be governor. But what would you come to do differently in Ogun State?
0: I think it goes back to why people wanted me back. Mm. I was commissioner, but somehow, maybe because I didn't know any better, to be honest, I was able to be a commissioner that touched people's lives in ways that it's still a lot of those people are still coming and that said, Iyabo did this for them, Iyabo did this for them, Iyabo did this for them. So for me, what will I do different? What I will do different is that I'm going to bring who I am and all those things that I can do that I don't think anybody else that is running has the capacity to do. Like I said, I know all the political players. Some of the political players I've known since I was a child. I know the capacity I have, and I have a more global worldview. And I don't think that is the essence of it, because I don't think you have to have a global worldview to succeed, but it helps you if you've seen a lot of other ways things are done, then it is, and you understand your own the local situation, you can bring new ideas into things in ways other people can't. And then the issue of being a woman, there are studies that show that women are better leaders. Of course, that is not a given, because women are human beings as well. So they conform to the fault. But I think for me, it is just because of the person I am, the way I see the world. And so that unique experience. And I think that for Nigeria to have a woman governor, to break that glass ceiling, one has to come from a unique experience like mine. I think that once one person does it, it becomes easier. And so I think that that opportunity to break that glass ceiling for young girls. And I will tell a story about because at one point I did a lot of research on women's leadership and the effect on health outcomes in countries. And the story goes, it was a Norwegian that told the story, that at one point, back to back, I think in the 80s and 90s, Norway had female prime ministers back to back, like three or four. So there was a little boy, and so you know how people ask children, the boy was like four or five, and they asked him, four, five, six, what do you want to be when you grow up? And he gave some ideas, and somebody then said, oh, don't you want to be prime minister? And the little boy said, only girls are prime minister. Because in his own life, he watched TV and all he saw were women as prime ministers. What does that tell you? To check, image is everything. Mm. What children strive to become what they see. And so once one woman is a governor, it opens the dream for all kinds of little girls to see that as a dream that they can achieve. So I think that is important. But also, that is also important that if you're the first to do something, you have to do it right so that you create a pathway and it's not an end. So for me, I think my professionalism, my the fact that I've been there, I know everybody in the political game, so it's not new to me. I'm not just coming and say, oh, I want to do this. I've laid the groundwork. I know everybody on the national level too. And I think I bring in some capacity that I don't think any of the people have done things outside politics. For me, politics is not a. I don't have to be in it to survive. Like, I don't have to be in it. So for me, I think the idea that I left politics and I came back to it, most people don't do that, and that once I do this, I'll leave it again. It's not something that I want to, and I don't think most people in it have that spirit. And so if you're doing something with the idea that you want to do it and be successful and leave, you bring a different mindset to doing things. Yes, all of us know that the location advantage of Ogun State. I think there's still a lot we can use that for, that we have. I think we're still growing on that line. Like I said, tourism is a big thing. Health and education is always a big thing, as far as I'm concerned. I think development to me is developing people. And I think that is the story. It's not the physical, it's not buildings. Most people think that development means when you go somewhere. Roads can be built and disappear. I've driven on roads in Ogun State that were built by Awolowo, and the roads now have only patches left. I'm even surprised they have patches, because they're over 50 years. Some of them are 70-year-old roads. So if you don't develop people, anything you build physically can go away. We have to focus on human capacity and human development. This is what made Western region thrive. And that is what is going to bring us back to prominence of any kind. So again, just a lot to do in that human capacity, health, education. Anybody that doesn't have a good education in the world today cannot, why? For example, you and me, you left sports and you are still thriving, right? I left politics and I'm still thriving. I didn't even know I would do politics, so I would have had to strive. So your story goes, you didn't know you were going to do sports. So it is that ability that we want to give every Ogun State child, that ability to be able to do things and create new things and think of, okay, I don't have to always scramble and do, what is my capacity? What can I do? What am I good at? Or what have I done? Because you should also, and how do I now leverage that? People that stay and don't succeed because they don't have that capacity. So human development is the first thing, because when human beings, then they create new things. You start a radio station, you start a business, you have an idea, you create new things. That then becomes an economy that is sustainable. The buildings are just part of that whole thing. So I think I bring things, a different way of looking at things, in which humans are the most important part of any development agenda.
1: Let me tell you, we're having a conversation. And some years ago, I had a friend who came to visit. And I told him something that I observed in Abeokuta. I don't know if it is the same in the rest of the state. I told him to go out and count the number of old people. And when I say old people, people who would be maybe above 60, that he could find anywhere in Abeokuta. Just drive anywhere in Abeokuta. And if you see somebody above the age of 60, please just note that down and start to count. And this guy spent 5 days with me in Abeokuta, and we were driving around. And at the end of the day, well, I'm not saying he didn't see one or two, but he said, Abeokuta, I'm just talking Abeokuta now, is not a city that has old people. Abeokuta, go and check it out now. You'll find that everybody you find on the street is a young person. They are going to school, they are going to do something. You know, it's just a unique demography. And it speaks about the people that whoever wants to govern Ogun State would now have to face. Young, energetic, vibrant, people who are not even in politics. What do you think?
0: The problem, I think what you've just said is the problem of Nigeria. And I don't think we actually are dealing with the problem. Every problem we have has to do, you know, when I was growing up and you were growing up, what was it that they said about Nigeria? And once I became an adult, I thought this was the most stupid thing anybody ever said. The most populous nation in Africa. Okay. Population means nothing. I've never heard of you, because that means you can produce children. That doesn't mean anything. It's not a sign of any success of any kind. And I don't know how we started calling ourselves that. And I think that has propelled this notion that just having children is a sign of success. And of course, that goes to the traditional, but every culture had that. Even in Western nations, when they were farmers, they had that. We have to now change that notion into how that human capacity grows into something useful. Every human being born, as you and I know, because we've had to pay for people and we ourselves have had to go through it, every human being born is not an asset. That human being becomes an asset when they're educated and they have something they can give back to society. If you keep having them and they cannot give back to society, you are creating a time bomb. And so we have to go back to the human capacity. But the idea of no old people, there are lots of old people. It's just that we don't have the culture of our old people coming out. Right, we don't. But my grandmother lived to be 97 in Abeokuta, and the day I tried, I have stories about the day I tried to take her out. I my mother was like, "What are you doing?" Kilo shape. I took her out, and I was like, "Okay, that was not a good idea." But we do have some old elderly people. We don't have the traditional of our elderly going to the market and struggling with everybody else. So. But we do have to do something about those, the youth. If we don't, it's going to come back and bite us in the next generation. I don't want the people that come to me for money now, that their children will be coming to my child for money in 20, 30 years. I want their children to be thriving, doing that. I want their children to meet my children at a party and for them to be colleagues. We need to build a society in which every child has the opportunity to do more with their lives. That comes with education or also health. An unhealthy person cannot be productive.
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36 minutes gone past the half 11. It is still the 14th day in the month of June 2026. We are, don't get it twisted. This is still the crispy, the euphonious, the outstanding, the excellent, the exciting, and of course, exceedingly great sound of Eagle 7 Sports Radio 103.7 FM. We are still reaching you live from the beautiful, the blissful, the amazing, the ancient, the wonderful, the serene, the peaceful, and the truly prosperous town of Owasimi, right here in Ewekoro, local government area of Ogun State, Nigeria, sub-Saharan Africa, where we are broadcasting live to the world. And warmly, and of course, officially welcome you to the ultimate football experience. It's all about a live commentary and, of course, analysis. It's the live coverage of everything, the 23rd edition of the Mundial, the FIFA World Cup, the biggest football event, most definitely. And, of course, tonight, it will be all about the elephants of Côte d'Ivoire versus the Latrie of Ecuador. It's about Africa versus South America. Yes, a CAF versus a CONMEBOL. Oh, well, perhaps y'all are still awake, most definitely. You can also do it by just chiming in on a conversation. You can also ensure that you get involved right here. 0700-2255-1037. 0700-2255-1037. The other line, 081-2780-28497. 081-2782-8497. You can also utilize the WhatsApp portal as well. And for your calls and messages, 070-6728-0732. 070-6728-0732. This is the voice of yours truly, Donald Senna, aka Donaldo, the big employer. I shall be your lead commentator for this support setting encounter tonight. Well, we know that games have already come and gone in the world of the World Cup. Earlier today, we saw quite a number of games actually go down. Right there in Group C, for Haiti, well, they lost to Scotland, 0-1. And of course, right there in Group D, for Australia, they beat Turkey, 2-0. Yeah, for me, I did not see that coming at all. Definitely a shock result. Australia are beating Turkey at 2-0. And of course, right there in Group E, we saw Germany. They put a 7 past Curacao. Yes, so it was a whitewash for the diamond shaft right there. They just whitewashed Curacao, 7-1. And of course, just a moment ago, we saw Netherlands. They were neither here nor there. It was a 2-0 versus Japan.

We recall that the FIFA Cup started on the 11th of June 2026. That was last week Thursday. Whereby Mexico defeated South Africa 2-0. That was in Group A. And of course on Friday, we also saw that games go down as well. Basically, let's take you through all of the results that have already come and gone in the World Cup. So far, so good. Yes, on Friday, right then, Group A, we saw as Korea Republic defeated Czechia 2-1. And of course, right then, Group B, for Canada, and of course, Bosnia and Herzegovina, it was a 1-1 draw. Yes, talk about Canada, one of the co-hosts of the Mundial 2026. And of course, on the 14th, which is indeed today, right then Group B, Qatar and Switzerland, a 1-1 draw. We also saw Brazil play out a 1-1 draw versus Morocco. That was early hours of this morning. Not forgetting USA decimating Paraguay, 4-1. That was actually yesterday, I beg your pardon, 13th of June 2026. While today, like I said earlier, for IT, they lost to Scotland 0-1. And of course, right there in Group D, for Australia, they beat Turkey 2-0. Germany put 7 pass, Curacao 7-1. Netherlands and of course, Japan 2-2 right there. Right about now, we turn our sights and of course, we turn our attention and focus to everything. Group E, it's all about the Elephants of Cote d'Ivoire versus the Latrie of Ecuador.

For both the teams, for both the nations, they are already on the field of play. For both the teams, of course, for both nations, they are already on the field of play right there. Indeed, a gear and of course, ready to go. It's the traditional pre-match formalities whereby we get to observe the anthem of FIFA. And of course, both nations, they also get to observe their own national anthems as well. For both the players, for both the teams, they are currently in the tunnel.

Ivory Coast, they have won all or three of their friendly matches in the lead up to this encounter. But this game definitely is going to be clearly contested. It's about Group E. It's a 6 African and South America collide in the 2026 FIFA World Cup as Ivory Coast to face Ecuador at Philadelphia Stadium in Pennsylvania. The elephant last featured at the World Cup, that was far back in 2014. And like I said earlier, for Ivory Coast, they have won all three of their friendly matches in the lead up to the World Cup this year. Recall that in the month of March, for Ivory Coast, they thrashed South Korea 4-0. They also beat Scotland 1-0. For coach Emma Safaye and of course his team, they only organized one friendly match in the month of June, but it was a big one against the World Cup favorite France, with Ivory Coast seeking an unexpected 2-1 victory over their more illustrious opponent. Well, for France, recall that in that encounter, they took the lead in that match. That was on the stroke of halftime, thanks to Man City star Ryan Cherki. But Ivory Coast had other ideas, and a second half fight back produced a goal from Guela Doué and of course Amad Diallo, giving the Elephants an impressive victory in that encounter. Meanwhile, for Ecuador, they are placed second. Yeah, 29 points, or they placed second of 29 points in the CONMEBOL qualification table for the 2026 FIFA World Cup to qualify automatically. Only Argentina on 38 points finished above them. They had a pretty decent qualification process right there in the CONMEBOL region. The South Americans have played the 2 warm-up games in the last few weeks. Latri, recall that they beat Saudi Arabia 2-1. That was on the 30th of May. Jackson Porozo and of course Anthony Valencia. Both the players have scored the goals of Ecuador, with Salt and Mandash providing a late consolation strike for Saudi Arabia. A few days later on Sunday, 7th of June, Ecuador defeated Guatemala 3-0 with Jordi Caicedo's 19th minute penalty, breaking the deadlock before further goals from Nilson Angulo and Pervis Estupinan gave El Tri a comfortable win. Four-time world champions of Germany and of course World Cup debutant Curacao, they complete the Group E quartet. And right about now for Germany, they top that group with 3 points. They've got a healthy goal difference right there, plus 6 and of course minus 1 after thumping Curacao heavily in that encounter. Curacao currently they sit rock bottom in that group, haven't already lost their only game so far, so good. Yes, for both teams, they have now made their way onto the field of play.

This will be the first ever meeting between both the nations on a football pitch at a senior level. And guess what? They will both be determined to get a positive result tonight to kick off their World Cup journey. Award for Ecuador. They have qualified for 5 World Cups, including this one. While this will be Ivory Coast's 4th World Cup record for the Ivorians. The last time they were at the World Cup was far back in 2014. That was Brazil 2014. A 12-year hiatus. And finally, they are back at the biggest stage. Currently being sung is the national anthem of Ivory Coast or Côte d'Ivoire. Recall that Ivory Coast topped their qualifying group with an unbeaten record that featured 8 wins and of course 2 draws. Ecuador striker Ena Valencia is a goal scoring machine and is the country's all-time leading goal scorer, having netted 49 goals in 105 appearances.

Well, it's interesting to know that for both the teams, they have a very strong defensive record, and they also prioritize compact back lines, which is designed to blunt their opponent's attacking edge. Counter-attacks will obviously be key in this match. And of course, that is expected to be KG. Yeah, it promises to be a KG encounter, based on the fact that counter-attacks will be key. And of course, for both the teams, they always get to prioritize their back lines. Hence, counter-attacks will be key in a match that is KG. And of course, tactical as well. With Ivory Coast powerful attacking players matched with Ecuador's disciplined defense in an entertaining battle. You're a good soldier, choosing your battle. Pick yourself. Well, according to the bookmakers, they feel that we could see a one-goal margin in favor of either side. While some are also predicting a low-scoring draw. But then against football, anything can happen. It can swing either way. You can never say never. You can never be too sure. Currently being sung is the national anthem of Ecuador. And the players are singing that one passionately. As the camera just pans on the Ecuadorian fans right in the stadium.

0: Definitely, we are gearing, of course, already to go in just a matter of seconds. It will be kick off right there at the Philadelphia Stadium in Pennsylvania. Yeah, time check right about now, exactly 12 a.m. Yes, sir. Good morning, sport fans. It is the 15th day in the month of June, 2026. It's the ultimate football experience, a live commentary and course analysis with yours truly, Donald Senna, a.k.a. Donaldo, the big employer. I shall be your lead commentator for this support sitting encounter. You are at about now. Let's take you straight to the Philadelphia Stadium, right there in Pennsylvania, United States of America. It's all to play for Ecuador versus Cote d'Ivoire.
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4: 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Keep listening.

Ivory Coast are back at the World Cup after a 12-year hiatus, and they face a tough task in their opening match as they take on an Ecuador side widely regarded as one of the competition's dark horses. Ivory Coast have reached their first World Cup since 2014, and they carry the momentum of a 3-game winning streak as they seek to bypass the group stages for the first time ever, beating FIFA's third-ranked side, France. Within that run, should heighten belief that they can compete with the world's best, while losing just one of their last nine full internationals, winning seven across a drawing one, hint that they shouldn't be fearful of facing anyone in an open-looking Group E. Any success for the Elephants is likely to be built on defensive solidity, as they were one of only two teams to come through CAF qualifying without conceding a goal. A 3-0 victory over Guatemala in their final warm-up game further emphasized how much Ecuador have improved in recent years, as they last lost a game in September 2024, winning 8, drawing 11. That streak helped them secure a second-place finish in the CONMEBOL qualifiers. And with no team conceding fewer than their 5 goals or bettering their tally of 13 clean sheets, they are another side whose success is built on solid foundations. The positive omens on their side should have them believing they can bypass a World Cup group stage for the first time since 2006, especially if they can get off to the kind of start they did at the last World Cup, where they won their opening game 2-0. And of course, with that being said, I say beautiful morning to you, beautiful soul out there. We are absolutely on the way at the Philadelphia Stadium right there in Pennsylvania. It's about the FIFA World Cup 2026. Group E, Cote d'Ivoire versus Ecuador. You can make that 2 minutes on the clock right there. Cote d'Ivoire playing from left to right. And of course, for Ecuador, playing from right to left. But for the Ivorians, they are donning their traditional home colors in this encounter. Orange shirt. Orange shorts as well. And of course, orange socks. But while for the Ecuadorians, it's also their own traditional colors in this encounter. Deep blue shirt, or you can call that one deep navy blue shirt. Whiter shirt, and of course, whiter socks as well. A look at the gladiators doing battle in this encounter for the Ivorians. It's a 4-2-3-1 formation. In between the sticks, we've got Fofana, just my one man, that's the goalkeeper. And for the defenders, we've got Guela Dewe, just my 17. Singo, just my 5. Agbadu, just my 20. Okonan, just my 3. In front of them, we've got Fofana, just my 6. Frank Akessi, just my 8. Yan Diomande, just my 11. Toure, just my 24. Nicolas Pepe, just my 19. Not forgetting Wahi, just my 12. While for the Ecuadorians, it's a 3-4-3 formation. In between the 6, we've got Galindez, just my 1 man, the goalkeeper. For the defenders, Piero Hincapié, just my 3. William Pacho, just my 6. Odonez, just my 4. And for the midfielders, we've got Vite, just my 15. Moises Caicedo, just my 23. And Franco, just my 21. Minda, just my 14. And for the 3-prong attackers, we've got Yeboah, just my 9. Ena Valencia, the skipper of the team, just my 13. Not forgetting Plata, just my 19. On the bench for the Ivorians, we've got Diomande. We've got Seri, Okosunu, Boni, Adingra, Operi, Diakite, Amada Diallo, Kone, the goalkeeper, Sangare, Indika, Guesan de la Font, Guaigon, not forgetting Willai. While for the Ecuadorians on the bench, we've got Torres, Alasiva, Estupinan, Valencia, Paz, Rodriguez, Ramirez, Caicedo, Preciado, Castillo, Angulo, Valle, Arevalo, Porozo, not forgetting Ortiz. Those are the players doing battle for both teams, and of course, the players on the bench as well. The gaffer of Ivory Coast is Emma Safaye, while the coach of Ecuador is Bekasese. Yeah, talk about Sebastian Bekasese. It's all to play for tonight. The FIFA World Cup 2026. And of course, for the referees, the center referee is Francois Lectezier from France. Assistant referee is Cyril Mugner. That's assistant referee 1. Assistant referee 2 is Mehdi Ramouni. While the fourth official is Khalid Alatoraisa from Saudi Arabia. The video assistant referee VAR is Jerome Brissa from France. Assistant VAR 1 is Ville de la Jour. Assistant VAR 2
Thiago Martins from Portugal, while the reserve official is Mohamed Al Abakri from Saudi Arabia. Originally, English official Michael Oliver was slated to handle this encounter, but FIFA announced that he had to be replaced after suffering a minor injury that was during training. France selectors were definitely not new to officiating big games. Already 5 minutes on the clock. Cote d'Ivoire 0, Ecuador 0. This is your Champions League Eagle 7 Sports on Radio 103.7 FM. It's the ultimate football experience, live commentary and analysis with the yours truly, Donald Senna, aka Donaldo, the big game player. Now, ball in the hands of the Ivorians from the right hand side. A man just hugging the touchlines, passes to his nearest man, who is now in the center. They are not in a haste at all. The game definitely just starting. Now they switch a play to the left hand side toward the Ivorians. A beautiful one to when intercepted by the Ecuadorian. Now to the goalkeeper, who kicks that one straight into the area. Talk about Galindez. A ball in the air. Contested for by both the teams. Now to Moises Caicedo of Chelsea. Back to Caicedo. Caicedo still in the half off. Ecuador now in the center circle. The spread played now to the left hand side. Now finds Aminda. Aminda unable to just get that one neatly. And now to the Ivorians. They are passing the ball calmly. Guela Doué. That's the older brother of Desire Doué, who plays for France and of course the Parisian club PSG. Back to Guela Doué. Recall that a man was on a score sheet in that friendly against the Les Bleus of France. Talk about our two brothers who play for different nations. Definitely not new. There are tons of football players who are definitely brothers and they play for different nations. We know of the Boateng brothers, Jerome Boateng, who played for the Diamond Shots of Germany, and of course Kevin Prince Boateng, who played for the Black Stars of Ghana. The list is definitely endless. Now back to the Ivorians. Now with Yann Diomande. Diomande with a forward pass. A stop by the defender of Ecuador. That was William Pacho. Now back to the South Americans from right hand side. They make their way straight into the half of the Ivorians. Now back to Moses Caicedo in the center circle. Caicedo finds his teammate. A man is still twisting and turning. Wow. Beats a 1-2. Eliphas right there. But he stopped. Back to the Ivorians. A player brought down. The referee blows his whistle. Francois Letazua. That was a foul on the skipper of the team. Justin number 8 man right there. Franca Kessie. Yeah, camera pans on. Jay-Z. Man is right there at the Philadelphia Stadium enjoying this beautiful spectacle. Now ball in the half of the Ecuadorians. They kick that one long. The attack unable to get to that one. Edna Valencia, the skipper of the team. Now back to the goalkeeper, Fofana, who finds his teammate centrally. A fourth pass now to the attacker, Wahi. Now they drift wide, now to Yann Diomande. Yann Diomande with his attacker, cut into his left, still Diomande. A man is stopped beautifully well. He had a last touch. It'll be a throw into Ecuador. Deep in their half from the left-hand side. Definitely Yann Diomande. A new kid on the block. 19 years of age. Man plays for RB Leipzig. He was born on the 14th of November 2006. Quite a number of teams actually want his signature. Quite a number of teams want to get his signature. The likes of Liverpool. The likes of PSG as well. He is one of those hottest wingers in world football currently. The name is Yann Diomande. Yeah, throwing taken by the Ecuadorians. Now they're in the half of the Ivorians. They lose ball possession. Now to Frank Kessie. Frank Kessie just passed the ball to an opponent. Now to Moises Caicedo. Caicedo in the half of Cote d'Ivoire. He passes to his nearest man right there, Franco. Still with Franco. Franco now to the central defender in William Pacho. Yeah, definitely a man who won the UEFA Champions League title with the Parisian club PSG. William Pacho definitely plays for the French Giants and of course the champions of Europe. And now to Moises Caicedo. Caicedo loses the ball to the Ivorians. Now back to Cote d'Ivoire in their own half. A ball rolls out of play to be a throw into Cote d'Ivoire. To be taken by just my three man right there, Conan. Yeah, Gislin Conan, who plays for Gil Vicente. Right in the Portuguese league. A man still yet to throw the ball.
And finally, he does. Ball to an opponent, and now to William Pacho. Pacho goes to his right hand side to find Ordonez. Ordonez just my four. Now back to William Pacho. Just moving the ball up the field a bit. Not so far from the center circle at all. Goes back to his partner centrally in Ordonez. Ordonez now finds Vite. Vite now to Plata. Plata back to his teammate. Now finds Caicedo. Just one touch. Back to Ordonez. Now to William Pacho. Pacho

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3: 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Yeah, for Francois Letaxier. A man has had a reason to dish out the first look at this encounter. Goes to Fofana. Seko Fofana, who plays for FC Porto. That was a reckless on Moises Caicedo. For Chelsea. A tackle from behind. He gets yellow carded. That was indeed spot on from the French referee, Letaxier. He needs to be careful. Seko Fofana, the first player to be yellow carded in this encounter. And of course, you can now make that the 136th yellow card that Letaxier has dished out in all competitions this season. Because of prior to tonight's encounter, a man gave out a total of 135 yellow cards and 7 red cards. Now ball in the hands of the Ecuadorians. They go to the right hand side in the half of Ivory Coast. The man stole the ball. He finds nearest man. Now to William Pacho. Pacho finds a Vite. Vite with a forward pass. A man on his bikes. Drift wide. Now finds a Minda. Minda whips it across. Straight into the safe gloves of the goalkeeper. Yahia Fofana. A quick underarm serve to find Seko Fofana. Fofana disposes by Moises Caicedo. Beautiful one touch with the skipper of the team. Now still with the Ecuadorians. Now to Moises Caicedo. Caicedo passes the ball to Vite. Still Vite. And now finds Minda. Wow! Another crossover bar. The second time, the Ecuadorians have struck the woodwork in this encounter. Talk about being unlucky. And now they still got the ball. Stood Minda. Caicedo in the penalty box. Brought down. Play on. Says the referee. Still with Ecuador. Now to Vite. Now Caicedo. What a strike. Wow! Flashes just in front of goal. Latry. They keep knocking. They keep knocking. They keep knocking. Beautiful teamwork coming from the Ecuadorians. Once again, a replay of that strike coming from Minda. Man in for the top corner. He just struck the crossover bar. Yahia Fofana had no idea. But he can cut himself lucky. A goal kick taken shortly. A long one. A ball in the air. Headed by William Pacho. Now to Vite. Just my 15 man still with Vite. A shorter pass, a cut by Aminda. Now they go to the right. And now to the defender. Already half an hour football be played right there at the Philadelphia Stadium in Pennsylvania. 30 minutes on the clock already. A shot on target, 1 to Ivory Coast, 0 to Ecuador. Shot off for target, 1 to Ivory Coast, 2 to Ecuador. Block shot, 1 to Ivory Coast, 0 to Ecuador. Ball possession, 56-44. And of course, the corner kick, 1-0. A foul, so 4-1. Throw-in, so 4-5. Yellow card, 1-0. Crosses, so 4-1. Counter-attack, 0-2. Goalkeeper save, 0-1. Goal kick, so 5-1. Most important start after 31 minutes of action right there at Philadelphia Stadium. Cote d'Ivoire, 0. Ecuador, 0.

0: Ball now in the penalty box of Cote d'Ivoire. A cut by the goalkeeper. A Fofana. He kicks that one long into the half of Ecuador. The ball bounces. Just one touch by Yan Diomande. That's to find his nearest man right there. Talk about Nicolas Sapepe. They lose the ball cheaply. And now to William Pacho. In campy. And of course, Sapacho just cleared that one long. And Frank Kessie heads that one back. Now to Pepe. Yan Diomande. Finds the skip of the team, Frank Kessie. Just by eight. Kessie still driving. They're being chased down by Caicedo. Single with a fourth pass. Yan Diomande, of course. Hincapié passes the ball now to Frank Kessie. Fofana! And that was a poor from Fofana. Just from the edge of the box. He shot it and of course it went over the crossbar. The beautiful Ecuadorian fans right in the stands. Enjoying this a beautiful spectacle. It'll be a goal kick too. Ecuador. Taken shortly by the goalkeeper. And now to William Pacho. Hincapié. Hincapié kicks that one straight. Headed by Guela Due to his opponent, Plata. Plata passes to Valencia, the skipper of the team. Just my 13. And now finds Caicedo. Caicedo now to Vite. Vite goes to the right hand side. And that's Franco. A total attempt. Attempt at goal of 4 to Cote d'Ivoire, 6 to Ecuador. Attempt on goal, 1 to Cote d'Ivoire, 0 to Ecuador. Now they drift wide. Plata has come to the left-hand side. They lose the ball quickly. Nicolas Sapepe. And now finds Single. In his operative box, Single. Quickly to Guela Due. Due clears his line, definitely. Safety first to an opponent in William Pacho. Of a PSG. Now to Moises Caicedo of Chelsea. Stuart Caicedo. Caicedo to Valencia. Back to Pacho. Pacho now to Vite. Just my 15. Back to William Pacho. They are passing the ball calmly. Now to Hincapié. Hincapié now finds Minda. Minda twisting and turning. Or rather, Plata. Plata cutting to his right. Just a pass the ball to an opponent. And now Arrigos cannot counterattack. Frank Kessie. Kessie goes to the right hand side. Yan Diomande. Diomande, and of course, Hincapié. Can he go past Hincapié? Yes, a man busting onto the blocks. Yan Diomande. Whistling that cross. Pepe! Wow. What a blistering run from Yan Diomande. Beats his man for pace, Piero Hincapié. A beautiful cutting by Yan Diomande. Nicolas Pepe. I guess it's a first touch and let him down. Should have just taken him one time. But as soon as that cross came into the penalty box, Pepe controlled with his left foot. And of course, before he could take that strike, Franco was definitely sliding in to just deflect the ball away. Nicolas Pepe should have taken that one time. No need to control that cross at all. It was a low cross from Yan Diomande. Diomande had done all of the beautiful job by just deleting Piero Hincapié. Hincapié was unable to just camp Yan Diomande. Well, in those 1v1 situations, Yan Diomande has had the better of Piero Hincapié. I must confess. That's why teams like PSG, teams like Liverpool want to get his signature by all means. Yan Diomande. What a baller, what a player. Now ball in the air. Headed by Gbadu. And now to just my 17 man. The player down. Guela Due. A referee blows his whistle. A free kick to Ivory Coast. Take it quickly. And now to Conan. Conan to Gbadu. Centrally. In their own defense. Agbadu to the goalkeeper. Fofana. Fofana kicks that one straight into the area. Headed by Piero Hincapié. Now to William Pacho. Caicedo. Caicedo back to the central defender. In Ordonez. Back to Caicedo. A short pass back, I said, though. And now to Pacho. Pacho to the left hand side. A man is pushed down by Gola Duwe. That was Aminda. 36 minutes. Cote d'Ivoire nil. Ecuador nil. That was a pushing by Gola Duwe. Man should have been yellow carded in that instance. A referee says nothing. Only a free kick. Now play resumes. Aldones. Pacho. Hincapi. Back to the goalkeeper. Galindez. When look at Ivory Coast in their last 5 games, they've won 4, lost just 1. And for Ecuador, their last 5 games, they won 3. And of course, drew 2 games. Recall, for Ivory Coast, during the Africa Cup of Nations, they beat Burkina Faso 3-0. They lost to Egypt 3-2. Then in a friendly match, they beat South Korea 4-0. They beat Scotland 1-0. And the last friendly, they beat Ivory Coast 2-1. The skipper of the team now sees yellow. Frank Kessie. For that reckless challenge, Francois Letazua. The French referee has now given 2 players a yellow card. Talk about 2 Ivorians. That was definitely reckless on Pierre Hincapi. A tackle from behind by Frank Kessie. Now, just my 8 and just my 6 men, they have been booked. The two midfielders, Frank Kessie and of course Seko Fofana. The gaffer of the team complaining right on the touchline. Emma Safaye. When you look at Ecuador's form guide in the last 5 games. In a friendly game, they beat New Zealand 2-0. Against Morocco, they played a 1-1 draw. Against the Netherlands, a 1-1 draw. Against Saudi Arabia, they won the game 2-1. And their last friendly before they came for this World Cup, they beat Guatemala 3-0. This is the first meeting between these two sides. But Ivory Coast have lost against CONMEBOL opponents in each of their last 3 World Cup appearances. Only 4 of Ivory Coast's last 21 competitive matches have seen both teams to score. They have a very, very watertight or rock-solid defense. Talk about the Ivorians. Now to Minda. Minda to Valencia. Valencia just shielded the ball beautifully well. He was brought down by Gola Duwe. Man is rolling on the turf as if he was hit by missile. Gola Duwe apologizing. That was unintentional. And Valencia still rolling on the turf. A replay of that one. Yeah, unintentional by Gola Duwe. A man is indeed remorseful. Valencia just shielded the ball so that they can have a throw-in after he got a pass from Minda. A football one game without violence. Gola Duwe sees yellow. And now for the Ivorians, they are racking in the yellow. They need to be careful. They need to be careful. It's still a long way to go. 40 minutes on the clock already. 5 minutes off. Regulation time to go. And of course, we shall wait additional time. In recent times in this World Cup, we have seen at least a minimum of 10 additional minutes have been added. A free kick to Ecuador from the left-hand side, not far from the touchline. To be taken by Plata. Plata pulls it across, headed by Ena Valencia. Above and beyond, it will be a goal kick to Cote d'Ivoire. Now 3 players on the yellow for Cote d'Ivoire. Gola Duwe, that's the older brother of Desire Duwe. Frank Kessie, the keeper. And of course, Seko Fofana. Well, if y'all are still awake, definitely I can feel your pulse. 0700-2255-1037. 0700-2255-1037. The other line, 081-2782-8497. 081-2782-8497. The WhatsApp line, 0706728-0732. 070-6728-0732. Still your champions, Dal Eagles 7 Sports on Radio 103.7 FM. It's the ultimate of football experience with the Donaldo, the big game player. The Ecuador has definitely slowing down at all. Now to Caicedo. Caicedo in the center. Caicedo with an up through ball towards the path of Yeboah. Yeboah passes to Ordonez. Now to Vitae. Vitae and now to William Pacho. Pacho goes to the left hand side towards the path of Piero Hincapié. Hincapié. Wow, beautiful allowance by Vitae. A man just allowed the ball to go in between his own legs. And now towards the path of Plata. Plata from the right, one on with Conan. Finds his nearest man. It's a throw into Ecuador. A fine play by Franco. Franco will take this throw in from the right. Definitely to be right. To feel your pulse. Hello, good morning.
1: Good morning, Donaldo.
0: A beautiful morning to you, my brother. Oh, I'm so sorry about that. Kindly do well to call me back. I guess man just called to say good morning. Just to let the big game player know that he is awake. That sleep is an option. Sleep can wait. 42 minutes on the clock. Not to Ecuador. Ordonez. To Vitae. Let's just run you through results that we have already seen in the World Cup so far, so good. Recall that Mexico started the encounter by beating South Africa 2-0. We also saw Korea Republic beat Czechia 2-1. That was also in Group A. And of course, right there in Group A, Mexico, they top the group with 3 points. Korea Republic, they've got 3 points as well right there in Group A. And for Czechia, they are third with 0 points. South Africa third. South Africa fourth rather with 0 points as well. And of course, in Group B, Canada and Bosnia and Herzegovina. It was a 1-1 draw. Qatar, of course, Switzerland also in Group B. They played at a 1-1 draw. And looking at the table right there in Group B, Switzerland, they've got 1 point. Canada, 1 point. Qatar, 1 point. Bosnia and Herzegovina, 1 point as well. And of course, record in Group C, Brazil and Morocco, 1-1. And of course, USA in Group D, they beat Paraguay 4-1. For Haiti in Group C, they lost to Scotland 0-1. In Group D, Australia, they beat Turkey 2-0. And of course, in Group E, Germany, they decimated Curacao 7-1. And in Group F, Netherlands, and of course, Japan, it was a 2-0 draw. The table right there in Group C, Scotland 3 points, Morocco 1 point, Brazil 1 point, Haiti 1 point. The table right there in Group D, USA top the group with 3 points. Australia 3 points, Turkey 0 points, Paraguay 0 points. And of course in Group E, Germany number 1 with 3 points, number 2 Ecuador 1 point as this game stands. Cote d'Ivoire 1 point as this game stands, and of course Curacao 0 points. And right there in Group F, Japan 1 point, Netherlands 1 point, Sweden and Tunisia, they are yet to play. It will be 4 minutes. Yeah, it will be 4 minutes of additional time. A minimum of 4 minutes. And now to the Ivorians. Frank Kessie urging his players to move forward. Oguela Doué. Doué now to Yan Diomande. Diomande and of course, Pierre Hincapié, 1v1 situation. Diomande, Tristan Anthony, once again beats Pierre Hincapié. Wilson across, well blocked by the defender. That was Vitae. So vital from Vitae, Pedro Vitae. The man who plays for Pumas. A replay of a counter-attack by the Ivorians. That was a cross-field pass to spot that beautiful run off. Jesse Matuidi, foreman. Touré. Well, for the Ivorians, their wingers have been so wonderful. The crosses have been so classy as well. It to be a corner to the Ivory has to be taken from right hand side. Nicolas Apepe. Apepe whips in that corner. Headed. About to an Ivorian. A switch is a play to the right. Nicolas Apepe. Apepe passes to Guala Due. Due whips in that cross. Wow, what an acrobatic strike coming from. Just my 5-man right there. A single. Man found himself in a promising position. Wilfred a single. What an acrobatic strike. It was always going over the crossbar. It'd be a goal kick too. Ecuador. A taking shot in to Caicedo. William Pacho. Pacho passes to Incampi, but well thwarted by Piero. By Yan Diomande. Diomande now to Nicolas Pepe. Pepe! He took that strike, but it was blocked by his own player, Wahi. Wahi stood in the direction of that strike. You can see that visible frustration on the face of Nicolas Pepe. William Pacho, in an attempt to pass the ball to Piero Incampi, it was stolen by Yan Diomande. Yan Diomande passed the ball to Nicolas Pepe. Pepe just skipped past his man beautifully well. He put the trigger. But unfortunately, it's a struck Wahi. Wahi was in the wrong place at the right time. And now back to Ivory Coast. Frank Kessie. Kessie now to Yan Diomande. Well, you can tell that they are playing with Yan Diomande. Whenever they have the ball, it's all ball to Yan Diomande. Caicedo brought down. And that was how that attack was thwarted. 45 plus 3 minutes already. Just a matter of seconds before the referee blows his whistle for halftime. That was indeed needless coming from the skipper of the team, Frank Kessie. Frank Kessie needs to be so careful. All of this off-field, off-ball antics will do his team no good at all. He's the skipper of the team. He needs to lead by example. Emma Safaye, the gaffer of the team, speaking continuously with the assistant referee on the touchline. A free kick taken by the goalkeeper Galindez, headed by Singo. A Frank Kessie with an acrobatic kick. And of course, that's how the Fatal Lady sings for halftime, right at the Philadelphia Stadium. It's a Group E, a FIFA World Cup of 2026. Nothing to separate both sides. Still even Steven. After halftime, it's Ivory Coast 0, Ecuador 0.

Okay, it's halftime. A look at the statistics. A shot on target to 1 to Ivory Coast, a nil to Ecuador. A shot off for target to 3-6. A block shot to 3-0. Ball possession 39% to Ivory Coast, 61% to Ecuador. Corner kicks to 2-0. A fouls 8-3. Throw-ins to 6-7. Yellow cards to 3-0. A crosses to 9-2. Counter attacks to 2-2. Goalkeeper saves to 0-1. Goal kicks to 5-5. Most important start after halftime. Ivory Coast to nil, Ecuador nil. It's a Group E encounter. Match day one between the Latri, Ecuador, and the Elephants of Cote d'Ivoire, or you call them the Elephants of Ivory Coast.

0: 55 a.m. It is the 15th day in the month of June 2026. 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The other line, 081-27-802-8497. 081-2072-8497. The WhatsApp line, 070-6728-0732. 070-6728-0732. It's already halftime right there at the Philadelphia Stadium. Have you been impressed with the lottery of Ecuador or even the elephant of Cote d'Ivoire? Or what do you make of this encounter so far so good? Are you watching the game? Let me feel your pulse. Yeah, get involved. Let me get your halftime thoughts, your halftime analysis, and of course your halftime contributions as well. This is the third African team to take to the pitch right at the World Cup 2026. We saw Bafana South Africa being battered by Mexico 2-0, and for the Atlas Lions of Morocco, it was a hard fought 1-1 draw against the Celeste Brazil. Yeah, they gave a good account of themselves, and I think so far so good. It's been keenly contested between the Ivorians and the Ecuadorians as well. I've got to say kudos and of course a job well done to Yan Diomande. Man has been so electrifying. He has been so unplayable from the right hand side. Well, I am loving those 1v1 situation. Himself against Piero Hincapié, the Arsenal defender. But for Piero Hincapié, he's actually having a hard time. He's having a tougher time just stopping Yan Diomande. Yan Diomande is a young baller, just at 19 years of age. He is so pacey. He is so skillful on the ball as well. And of course, he also knows when to just pull in all of those crosses. It's been end-to-end stuff, to say the least. The likes of Moses Caicedo, they've done well by just controlling and of course marshalling that midfield. Not just Caicedo, even Vitor as well. Vitor has done well by just complementing the efforts of Moses Caicedo. And of course, so going forward as well. Yes, so for the wingers of Ecuador, they've been so exciting as well. From the left, and of course, so from the right, to talk about the likes of Plata, the likes of Minda. Okay, now let me feel the pulse of your other sport fans. Hello, good morning.
1: Good morning, Gennady.
0: Good morning.
1: Thank you very much for the good weekend, I'm very impressed with the African team. Not to start in that South Africa to Mexico. The game of Morocco is very encouraging. I hope that Morocco will be the best. That is why I can do in my system. Yeah, if you want to give a good account of themselves, if they continue this way, I see them, you know, making it until the next time. And this game will end 1-1 draw or 1-0 against Morocco. The Monday is wonderful.
0: Alright, cool. Thank you very much. God bless you. And of course, for the Ivorians, I think that the likes of Frank Kessie and of course, Seko Fofana, they need to be careful with the way they're going to those challenges. Because of those cards that they've gotten, to me, they were needless. They were cards that could have been avoided. Especially Frank Kessie, the skipper of the team, he needs to keep his temperament in check. He's the skipper of the team. As such, like I said during the commentary, he needs to lead by example. Even Ena Valencia, who is also the captain of Ecuador, it seems as if he's always quick to react. He's always so quick to get angry. At a point, William Pacho had to approach him to just calm him down. You don't want to put your team in jeopardy. You don't want to put them in a situation whereby they get to suffer for the remainder of this encounter. I think for Masafaye, he needs to ring.